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9: It's that time. It's Cafe Jazz with Gene Knight.

That's one of America's premier jazz vocalists, Joe Williams, with Count Basie. Count Basie's record date with Verve Records. That's Count Basie swings and Joe Williams sings. And that was the classic Roll 'em Pete. And this is Gene Knight with Cafe Jazz, where we just love our big band bebop and beyond. And don't forget, most of what we play is on the original vinyl.

That's our Zur McCall, and happiness is a thing called Joe. That's on a compact disc titled The Gift, Zur McCall. Before that, Phineas Newborn, one of my favorite pianists. It's released, it's titled Piano Portraits by Phineas Newborn. That was blues theme for the left hand. And we opened with Louis Belson, recorded live in New York. The Expedition was the name of the cut. That Louis Belson release is titled Louis Belson, live in New York. This is Gene Knight with Cafe Jazz. We'll continue with pianist Junior Mance.

That's John Hicks from a compact disc release titled Music in the Key of Clark. That was Sonny's Crib. And before that, Louis Prima on Capitol Records, The Wildest Comes Home. It's a medley with Fats Waller's Ain't Misbehaving It and Way Down Yonder in New Orleans. And the set started with Junior Mans from his release titled Ready, Set, Jump, Sweet Talkin' Hannah. This is Gene Knight, and you're listening to Cafe Jazz, where we just love our big band, bebop, and beyond. Up next, some vintage Sonny Rollins.

That's what you call a little ditty. Shirley Scott from a release titled Traveling Light on Prestige 1964, featuring Kenny Burrell on guitar and Otis Finch on drums. Great comp work there. Eddie Kahn on the bass. That was The Carrie Dance. Again, Shirley Scott, Prestige 1964. Before that, Dearly Beloved with Sonny Rollins. That's a twofers release where, you know, record companies would put two records in one package and you paid like $3.99 for both of them. That was a Milestones twofers from 1973. Again, Sonny Rollins and Dearly Beloved. This is Gene Knight with Cafe Jazz. Up next, Mel Torme.

guitarist Johnny Smith on a Verve record label 1967 record date, along with Hank Jones on piano, George DeVivier on the bass, and Don Lamone on drums. That was The Shadow of Your Smile. And the liner notes were written by Stanley Dance. I have to quote him. The guitar is a beautiful musical instrument. The guitar is an extremely popular musical instrument. But because of the relationship between these two facts, it's not always been readily perceptible in the noisy 1960s. This album, with its simplicity and freedom of gimmicks, may hopefully have a solitary effect on contemporary taste and directions. That's Stanley Dance. Looking for the pure forms of jazz in 1967 Verve Records. It's a self-titled release for Johnny Smith. Before that, Maynard Ferguson from his Newport Suite on Roulette Records, early 60s release. Foxy Joe, featured Joe Farrell on sax.

0: That was the B Sharp Jazz Quartet, that title cut to their release, The Go Round. That's a compact disc release. And before that, Avenue North featuring Jeff Golub with the 1960s hit Spooky. We'll be back with much more Big Band Bebop and beyond.
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from the dynamic Jimmy Smith, that was Who's Afraid of Virginia Woolf, from the 1964 release on Verve Records, Who's Afraid of Virginia Woolf. This is Gene Knight with the second hour of Cafe Jazz. Let's go to Grady Tate, known mostly as a drummer, but he had a release in 1991 titled TNT. This is the ever popular You Go to My Head.

with a smile that makes my temperature rise like a summer of a thousand Julys. You intoxicate my soul.

That's Eric Gale on guitar from the album title Forecast on the Kudu label, a subsidiary for CTI Records. A large group on this recording, too. John Faddis, Randy Brecker, Pepper Adams, Joe Farrell, George Morris, Hubert Laws. That's the CTI stable. I caught this one in 1973. Before that, from the year 2000, the Blue Note Jazz Fest release, Come With Me, and Eddie Harris on saxophone and Ellis Marsalis on piano. From the release that's titled Homecoming, we heard De-Acceleration, and we started with Grady Tate. This is Gene Knight with Cafe Jazz. Up next, Thomas Marriott from a 2007 release. This is the title cut to Both Sides of the Fence.

again. And only last year, everything seemed so sure. Now life is awful again, a trough full of hearts could only be a bore. A week in

That's John Coltrane and Johnny Hartman. The original record date was 1963. This is a re-release on MCA Records from 1986. That was Lush Life. Before that, Betty Carter from the release titled Now It's My Turn. Making Dreams Come True. That was on Roulette, 1976. Gerald Albright, the composition Too Cool, and we opened with Thomas Marriott, his title cut to Both Sides of the Fence. This is Gene Knight with Cafe Jazz.

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You got to spend all

Roshan Roland Kirk from the album The Best of Roshan Roland Kirk. That was Volunteered Slavery. That one goes back to the middle 60s. This is a release from 1971 on Atlantic Records. Third hour of Cafe Jazz underway. We'll continue with Michael Brecht.

0: Boom, boom.
1: That's Leon Thomas's version of the John Lee Hooker classic blues classic, Boom, Boom, Boom, from the release Facets, The Legend of Leon Thomas. Gil Evans before that, Where Flamingos Fly, Jelly Rolls, the bluesy tune. We opened with Michael Brecker from the release that's titled Michael Brecker, with Jack DeJohnette, Charlie Hayden, Kenny Kirkland, and Pat Metheny. We heard Sea Glass. And next, Crusaders Live in Tokyo. This is one, let's put it this way, good things come to those who

That was Eric Alexander and his group on the release that's titled Prime Time. Alexander on tenor saxophone with David Hazeltine on piano, John Weber on bass, and Joe Farnsworth on the drums. Composition titled Nemesis. And before that, we listened to Hiroshima, Urban World Music. They played Koto Blues. The set started with the Crusaders live in Japan in 1981. Drum introduction along with Spiral from the Crusaders. That's it for Cafe Jazz. Thank you for listening. We'll close with the Miles Davis classic, All Blues.

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To be a composer in the early 20th century meant navigating a world that was changing radically. Enter Arthur Bliss, part of a generation that was influenced in England by good old Elgar and Vaughan Williams, sure, but Ravel was showing the world all manner of exotic things too, and then there was Stravinsky shaking things.

things up with the Firebird and the Rite of Spring. Forgive the pun, but it was a fertile time for sure. And we'll listen to some music of Arthur Bliss coming up this hour, in addition to a little Elgar too, and Franz Liszt later on. I'm Steve Seal. Next door, though, across the channel to France is where this hour starts, and it's from Henriette Bosemans. This is from her Impressions. It's called Calm Night.

Calm Night from the Impressions for Cello and Piano by Henriette Bosmans, cellist Lucia Swartz and pianist Elena Malanova. It's classical music for later on a Tuesday evening. Steve Seal with you. We're going to enjoy the music of the English composer Arthur Bliss, not a household name, but a very interesting fellow who came of age in the early 20th century and eventually wrote music for the BBC, in addition to the score to the classic film The Shape of Things to Come. A certainly more well-known English composer here, though. This is called In Moonlight by Elgar.

In Moonlight by Elgar. Pinchas Zukerman played viola and conducted the Royal Philharmonic. On to, well, not just another English composer, but actually two in one in this piece, as it's Arthur Bliss, the actual composer of the work. Born in 1891, he lived until 1975. And fascinating figure in 20th century English music. He was master of the Queen's music for many years, and also worked for the BBC and its director of music for many years. And came around in a time when music was changing quite a lot, and he picked up some modernist aspects, and there were others who saw him as quite conservative.

Nevertheless, this is his meditation on a theme of the 18th century English composer John Blow, played here by the City of Birmingham Symphony Orchestra, led by Vernon Handley.

Music of the English composer Arthur Bliss, his Meditations on a Theme of John Blow. Much earlier English composer. And we heard Vernon Handley leading the City of Birmingham Symphony Orchestra.

absolute tour de force there from pianist Hélène Grémaud. After a lecture on Dante, Fantasia Quasi-Sonata by Franz Liszt.

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Have you ever been to a party where there's someone who wants to show off something? Maybe it's something that they own. Maybe it's a party trick, a way to get noticed and a good way to impress people or repel people. The composer who wrote this music had a bit of a party trick that really entertained his buddies. Italian composer Luigi Boccherini was a cello virtuoso, and he could also play violin music on the cello at perfect pitch. It was a skill he learned when he subbed for violinists while on tour. If they were sick or couldn't follow through with a performance, he would jump right in there, and it got him a lot of praise and maybe a couple of cheers at parties. We'll hear a piece of music by Luigi.

The combination of five strings was a favorite for Italian composer Luigi Boccherini. We heard that demonstrated with his guitar quintet number 5. Guitarist David Starobin led the ensemble that included two violins, viola, and cello. You can see the full rundown of performers on that recording by checking the on-air playlist. That's online at yourclassical.org. I'm Jalene Kahn. Thanks for being here. It's always great to have your company.

Garino made quite the splash during his day, but it's a name that not many are that familiar with. Cascarino was born in 1922 in Philadelphia, and he was mostly self-taught. Notable American composer Paul Nordoff called him a genius. And when he was just a teenager, Cascarino's father sent some of his music to Aaron Copland, who invited the young composer to come to Tanglewood. Cascarino passed away in 2002, and this is a piece of music that he originally wrote in the 40s, but was re-recorded in 2011. It's called Blades of Grass.

Dorothy Freeman played English horn with Orchestra 2001. That's an ensemble that her husband, James Freeman, founded and conducts. Blades of Grass by Romeo Coscarino on Music Through the Night. Here's Symphony No. 1 by Charles Gounod.

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When you think of music by Robert Schumann, you might think of music that is dark and tragic. Music that's full of emotions coming from his crumbling mental health. We know that Robert Schumann dealt with incredible demons during his lifetime, and we know the demise of the end of his life. But we also know that Robert Schumann shared a love with a good woman, a love that he cherished. This is a piece of music written in the early years of marriage for Robert and Clara Schumann. It's full of joy and pleasure, a far cry from some of the pieces that Schumann would write toward the end of his life. You'll hear the whole symphony coming up in less than a half an hour. When Benjamin Britten wrote his opera, Peter Grimes, he said it was a subject very close to his heart, the subject of the struggle of the individual against the masses. From Peter Grimes, here's 4C interludes from Benjamin Britten, performed by the Minnesota Orchestra under conductor Sir Neville Mariner.

Peter Grimes was the first opera written by Benjamin Britten that was really popular. We heard four sea interludes from Peter Grimes by Britten. Neville Marriner conducted the Minnesota Orchestra on Music Through the Night.

This is the prelude from Baquianas Brasileiras No. 4 by Heitor Villa-Lobos, performed by pianist Poya Bedelman.

Poya Bedelman with the prelude from Baquiana's Brasileiras No. 4 by Heitor Villa-Lobos on Music Through the Night. Robert Schumann desperately wanted to be a pianist, and in an effort to strengthen his fingers to reach that dream, he used a contraption that ultimately damaged his hands beyond repair. That crushed him and the dream to be a pianist. Shortly after this realization, he was finally able to marry the love of his life. After a long period of courting because her father opposed the marriage, Robert and Clara Schumann were married. And it was during those first years of marriage, full of joy and love, that he started writing this, Symphony No. 4.

It's always nice to feel like you're sitting in the audience with other classical music lovers. And for that performance, we were. A live recording from the San Francisco Symphony with conductor Michael Tilson Thomas. They played Robert Schumann's Symphony No. 4 on Music Through the Night.

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1: The harp is one of the oldest instruments. It spans from early civilizations to the present day. And the harp spans fictional civilizations. This piece of music has a connection to the USS Enterprise from Star Trek. Composer Michael Daughtry wrote his Harp of Ages concerto and divided it into seven movements, just like the seven petals on the modern harp. The concerto reflects the many ages of the harp, and this movement is all about a fictional character named Nyota Uhura, the communications officer of the Enterprise. She sang and played harp on the original Star Trek TV series in the 1960s. Let's enjoy a full performance of Uhura's Song from Harp of Ages by Michael Daughtry.

Uhura Song from Harp of Ages by Michael Daughtry. That was the world premiere recording, that music written for harpist Courtney Hershey Bress. She performed with the Colorado Symphony Orchestra under conductor Andrew Litton. I'm Jalene Kahn, and I hope you're doing well tonight. It's always great to have your company. A Beethoven piano sonata played by Angela Hewitt is coming up in about 15 minutes. 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

English Pastoral Impressions by Ernest Farrer. Alastair Mitchell conducted the Philharmonia Orchestra on Music Through the Night. Coming up, we'll hear a piece of music that takes you to a small American town. Enjoy life during a simpler time in about 15 minutes.

Angela Hewitt is a musician who's been given a gift of a great memory. And she encourages people to play music by memory, to not use a score when possible. When she does that, she says it gives her a wonderful sense of freedom while she plays and accomplishment when the performance is over. Every once in a while, Hewitt does use a score and a lot of times uses an iPad with a foot pedal to turn pages on the screen. Here's Hewitt, most likely playing from memory, Beethoven's Piano Sonata No. 10.

Beethoven's Piano Sonata No. 10, performed by Angela Hewitt on Music Through the Night. Virgil Thompson was an American composer, and his first symphony was an offbeat depiction of small-town American life in a simpler time, Symphony on a Hymn Tune, performed here by the Eastman Rochester Symphony Orchestra.

American composer Virgil Thomson's first symphony, called Symphony on a Hymn Tune, written in the 1920s, but not performed publicly until the 40s. That was a performance by the Eastman Rochester Symphony Orchestra under conductor Howard Hanson.

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This flutist got her start at a very early age. At 9 years old, Jasmine Choi made her public debut with an orchestra. By 16, she was studying at the Curtis Institute, and then she went right to Juilliard. So Choi gets asked a lot, what's her advice for young musicians? What does she wish she would have been told? Coming up, you'll hear some of that advice. And really, it's good for anyone, not just a young musician. That's coming up when Choi plays Mozart in about 20 minutes.

When you think of romantic music, you might think of this. It's synonymous with romance. Claude Debussy's Sweet Bergamasque.

dreamy, delectable, delicious Debussy, Suite Bergamasque, performed by the San Francisco Ballet Orchestra. I hope you're enjoying the music tonight. It's always great to enjoy it with you. I'm Jalene Kahn. Flutist Jasmine Choi got her start at a really early age. Before she was even double digits, she had made her debut with an orchestra. So she gets asked a lot, what's her advice for young musicians? She says to not be too anxious about where you think you should be or how you think you should be playing. Focus on the joy of making music, and you'll make slight progress every day. One day you'll be able to look back and realize that you are right where you want to be. She also says to take things step by step rather than look too far ahead. So a great piece of advice for anyone, not just young musicians, Choi says, is to enjoy the present and always have a thankful heart.

Flutist Jasmine Choi and friends playing Mozart's Flute Quartet No. 4 on Music Through the Night. You can see all of the performers on that recording by checking our on-air playlist. That is at yourclassical.org.

John Henry by Aaron Copland tells a story of an African-American folk hero named John Henry. He was one of the strongest and fastest men to work on the railroads in the post-Civil War era. And this movement from John Henry is meant to imitate the sounds of a train and John Henry's hammer.

the movement Railroad Ballad from John Henry by Aaron Copland. Leonard Slatkin conducted the St. Louis Symphony Orchestra on Music Through the Night.

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Morton Gould's Spirituals for Strings. Kenneth Klein conducted the London Philharmonic Orchestra.

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1: When you're intimidated by someone and you're in front of them, you might feel like a bumbling middle schooler who can't spit their words out. It seems like Franz Schubert may have felt that way about Beethoven. The two lived in the same city for years, but apparently Schubert was too shy and intimidated to introduce himself. It was only when Beethoven was dying that Franz Schubert met the great composer. And that's too bad, because apparently Beethoven praised the Schubert music that he heard. Maybe that's the reason that Schubert didn't finish this symphony. He was too intimidated by Beethoven. We'll hear the whole thing coming up. If you love hearing music played by classical guitar, check out our guitar stream. That is a stream dedicated to hand-picked melodies. Hand-picked? Love a good pun, right? Hand-picked melodies with the guitar stream is available to listen to for free anytime at yourclassical.org. Here's a little sampling from that guitar stream.

Berta Rojas with Waltz No. 3 by Agustin Barrios. Hi there, I'm Jalene Kahn. It's great to have your company and enjoy this music together. Thanks for being here. We'll hear a concerto that requires not just one great soloist, not even two, but three. A concerto for three violins by Bach in less than 10 minutes. First, it's some solo piano music by American composer Ulrich Kohl. She was born in New York City in the early 1900s and co-founded the Society of American Women Composers. Here's a piece for piano called Lullaby in the Park.

Lullaby in the Park by Ulrich Kohl, performed there by pianist Joanna Goldstein on Music Through the Night. When Peter Warlock was in school, he was introduced to music written by Frederick Delius, and he became kind of obsessed with Delius. He was finally able to meet his hero, and eventually that feeling of being starstruck kind of subsided, and the two formed a friendship that would last most of Warlock's life. Here is a serenade to Frederick Delius by Peter Warlock.

Serenade to Frederick Delius, a hero and friend of Peter Warlock's. Roy Goodman conducted the Manitoba Chamber Orchestra on Music Through the Night. A concerto for not one talented violinist, not even two, but three, coming up in just a minute.

Monica Huggett worked with this ensemble for nearly 30 years before her retirement in 2021, the Portland Baroque Orchestra. Monica Huggett is the conductor and one of the violin soloists. You'll also hear Carla Moore and Rob Diggins as they perform this concerto for three violins by Bach.

a concerto for three violins by Bach. Those three violins, played by Rob Diggins, Carla Moore, and Monica Huggett, who also conducted the Portland Baroque Orchestra.

When Franz Schubert died at a young age, he left a lot of music unfinished or in fragments. But this symphony gets the nickname Unfinished, Symphony No. 8, performed here by the Knights with conductor Eric Jacobson.

Franz Schubert died at a young age, and a lot of the music that he was working on was left in fragments or completely unfinished. But that's the symphony that bears the nickname Unfinished. Symphony No. 8, performed by the Knights with conductor Eric Jacobson on Music Through the Night. I'm Jalene Kahn. Thanks a lot for being here.

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Coming up this hour on Anytime Classical. Chamber music, opera style. A vocal work becomes a piano work, and a composer, and music in his honor. I'm Kate Botello with a chamber symphony by Nicholas Porpora, the Nocturne No. 1 by Franz Liszt, a sonata by François Couperin, and the Tombeau de Couperin by Maurice Ravel.

0: I'm Marcela Sanchez with an AP News Minute. In Michigan, moderate candidate Representative Haley Stevens and progressive favorite Abdul El Sayed are in a tight race for the state's Democratic U.S. Senate nomination, with no clear winner as of this morning. The nominee will face Republican former Congressman Mike Rogers in November. President Trump says a deal with Iran to open the Strait of Hormuz could come as early as Wednesday. Trump told reporters in Los Angeles that the U.S. and Iran are negotiating after Iran requested more talks. Meanwhile, officials in California say a man was arrested at Trump's Los Angeles area golf course Sunday. Janine John Tail was carrying ammunition and had a gun in his vehicle. Authorities say the 38-year-old appeared to be monitoring security ahead of Trump's visit there yesterday. Asian shares gained and oil prices slipped after the U.S. stock market rallied to records. I'm Marcela Sanchez.
1: 2 minutes after 6 o'clock, and we're moving pretty well around the interstate. Dealing with a little bit of fog, should burn off early this morning, but looks like a sunny day ahead. Again, a beautiful high of about 87. And then tonight, partly cloudy, 68 for the low, calm winds. Partly sunny tomorrow with some isolated showers. Between 2 and 3, they say. It's about a 20% chance, maybe even a thunderstorm, and a high of about 84. It's 70 at WICR, 88.7 The Diamond.
2: 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I'm your host, Kate Botello, and I hope you'll join me for authentic inspiration next time on Anytime Classical.
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2: We'll start this hour with music from Ángel Barrios. This is Arroyos de la Alhambra, which is Streams of the Alhambra. Part of his inspiration for becoming a musician came from his father, who ran a tavern where a whole lot of artists and musicians hung out. We'll hear guitarist Gabriel Estrellas.

Streams of the Alhambra by Ángel Barrios Fernández. You're listening to Anytime Classical, a production of Classical Music Indie. I'm your host, Kate Botello, with music by composer Nicola Porpora that was composed in 1736. Now, he was mostly known for writing vocal music and as a singing teacher. And in fact, his pupils included the very famous castrato Farinelli. And he also taught young Franz Josef Haydn, who you may recall started out his career as a chorister before he became a composer, a singing career that ended when his voice changed. Because of his strong emphasis on vocal music, Porpora's chamber music has a little bit of a singing quality to it. We'll hear a chamber symphony in B-flat major right now, performed by married couple violinists Anna and Guido Hoebling, along with cellist Jan Slavik and pianist Daniela Russo.

0: a chamber symphony in B flat major published in 1736 by Italian composer Nicola Porpora.
1: 20 minutes after 6 o'clock. Good morning, it's Tim Bonnell on 86th and Meridian, actually between 86th and 82nd Street. Meridian is closed. Investigation from an early morning overnight serious accident. No timetable for when that will be reopened. So the north side, Meridian, both directions, north and southbound at 82nd Street between 82nd and 86th, closed. Interstates are moving okay. Looks like today we'll have sunshine and high temperature of about 87 if the early morning fog burns off. Partly cloudy tonight, 68 for the low. Partly sunny day tomorrow. Isolated showers, pretty specific. They say between 2 and 3 tomorrow, about a 20% chance. High of 84. It's 70 at WICR. 88.7 The Diamond.
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0: Up next this hour, we'll hear the first of Franz Liszt's Liebe Strom, Dreams of Love. And he based this on one of his own songs, Hohe Liebe, which means exalted love, with text from a poem by Ludwig Uhland. Here's a bit of the text. In the arms of love you lie intoxicated, the fruits of life beckon to you. Only a single glance has sunk upon me, yet I am rich beyond you all.

We just heard Michel D'Alberto at the piano performing the Nocturne No. 1 from Liebestraum, published in 1850 by Franz Liszt. French court music next, composed in the early 1700s-ish, by François Couperin, who was known as Couperin la Grande. This is called La Sultane, or The Sultan, and this was a time when composers were writing music inspired by places they found exotic, in this case, the Ottoman Empire. We'll hear Jay Bernfeld play the viola da gamba, partnered with Skip Sempe at the harpsichord.

0: Skip Zempe played the harpsichord, Jay Bernfeld the viola da gamba, performing the sonata La Sultane, The Sultan, by François Couperin.
1: It's 6:39, 21 minutes before 7 o'clock. Still working on intersection 82nd and Meridian, accident between 82nd and 86th that has Meridian both directions blocked. So stop and go traffic up there. The north side don't have a plan to reopen that anytime soon. The investigation for the serious accident started about 3 this morning. The forecast.

0: forecast for today, patchy fog burning off, a sunny day today, high 87, partly cloudy tonight, low of 68, and 20% chance some isolated showers tomorrow between 2 and 3. Pretty specific there on the prediction. Partly sunny day otherwise tomorrow, high of 84. It's 70 at WICR, 88.7 The Diamond.
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of François Couperin. So we just heard his sonata, La Sultane. And now we're going to hear the Tombeau de Couperin by Maurice Ravel. A tombeau is a memorial piece, like a tombstone. And it's written in the style of an 18th century French suite. But this wasn't just in honor of the composer Couperin. This was also in honor of friends that Ravel had lost during World War I. Every movement is dedicated to a friend who died in combat. Originally, Ravel composed this for piano, but then in 1919, he orchestrated four of the movements. We'll hear that version right now, performed by the Academy of St. Martin in the Fields, conducted by Sir Neville Mariner.

0: Neville Mariner conducted the Academy of St. Martin in the Fields, performing Le Tombeau de Couperin, written in honor of François Couperin and Friends Lost in World War I, by French composer Maurice Ravel.
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0: Coming up this hour on Anytime Classical, Haydn out in London, a concerto for Pablo, and by and

or a flute virtuoso. I'm Kate Botello, with music from Franz Joseph Haydn, a trio for flutes and cello, the Concerto for Violin No. 1 by Camille Saint-Saëns, and the Hungarian Pastoral Fantasy for flute by Franz Doppler. All that plus a fantasy and fugue in C minor by J.S. Bach, starting in just a little bit. Stay right there.

0: I am Marcela Sanchez with an AP News Minute. Even as hopes increase that a deal on the Strait of Hormuz could be imminent, attacks on shipping in the region continue. The AP's Charles de Ledesma has more.
1: Iran and Oman are inching toward a deal to reopen the disputed Strait of Hormuz and potentially bring an end to the war. The emerging agreement calls for ships to enter the Persian Gulf through an Iranian-controlled route and exit through a route controlled by Oman, two regional officials have told the AP. Meanwhile, the Iranian-backed Houthi rebels claimed on Wednesday they'd fired ballistic missiles toward a Saudi oil tanker called the Wafa in the Red Sea. A military spokesman for the Houthis saying the vessel was targeted in the northern Red Sea area off the Saudi port city of Yanbu. There's been no immediate comment from Saudi Arabia. I'm Charles de Ledesma.
0: More on this and other stories at apnews.com. I'm Marcela Sanchez.
2: It's 2 minutes after 7 o'clock. Good morning, Stimpano, on the 82nd Street interchange with Meridian Street, 86 between 86 and 82nd. That intersection is closed because of investigation for an overnight serious accident. Both directions, again, 86th and Meridian intersection closed till further notice. Interstate's moving fine. A little bit of early morning fog burning off and a high temperature with sunny skies, 87. Today, 68 with calm winds tonight. Partly cloudy skies, partly sunny tomorrow, maybe an isolated shower. 20% chance, they say, between 2 and 3, and high of 84 tomorrow. It's 66 now at WICR 88.7 The Diamond.
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4: From the Saturday Evening Post, this is the Post Perspective for August 5th. In the 1890s, there was a growing spirit of disillusion among Americans. They were reading about the growing power of industrial monopolies and widespread political corruption. Many were angered at the government's annexing of the Philippines and Puerto Rico. All this discontent was producing an overindulgence in satire, the Post editors reported today in 1899. Everything, it seemed, was being made a source of laughter. Poets who once moved readers to tears with their flowery verse were now teased for indulging in mawkishness. Politicians who once enraptured crowds with their oratory tried to avoid being ridiculed by now speaking only in facts and platitudes. Authors abandoned the sentimental style and high drama that once made Charles Dickens popular. Now they wrote in plain prose about everyday life. The editors disapprovingly concluded, "The peoples of the world who have produced the enduring monuments of art and civilization have not been those whose first impulse is to laugh." There's more from the Post at SaturdayEveningPost.com.
5: This is Anytime Classical. I'm Kate Botello. Thanks for listening with me this hour. Music next from Franz Josef Haydn, composed on his second trip to London and intended to be played by a small professional groups or playable at home. We'll hear flutists Laurel Zucker and Renee Siebert with cellist Samuel McGill.

Cellist Samuel McGill and flutists Laurel Zucker and Renee Siebert performed the London Trio No. 3 in G major, composed in 1794 in London by Franz Joseph Haydn.

0: the Alexandrine Polka by Johann Strauss the Younger.
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3: 21 after 7, disabled vehicle on 465 southbound across the west side have right two lanes blocked there around southbound around 10th Street. And also traffic signals flashing at US 31 and Thompson Road, flashing red all directions. 86th Street and Meridian, that intersection remains closed. And overnight, a serious accident investigation continues. And the forecast, partly cloudy night, but it's going to be beautiful today with patchy fog burning off. High near 87, low of 68 tonight. Tomorrow, 20% chance of maybe an isolated shower between 2 and 3 in the afternoon. Mainly a partly sunny day. Tomorrow, high 84. It's 66 at WICR 88.7, The Diamond.
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0: Up next, music from Camille Saint-Saëns. This is his Concerto for Violin No. 1. Now, it wasn't the first one he composed. It was the first one he published. He composed it in 1859. He published it in 1868. Now, this was originally written for Pablo de Sarasate, very famous violin virtuoso at the time, who was still a teenager, by the way. And when it premiered, Sarasate was the soloist with Camille Saint-Saëns conducting. We'll hear Korean-born violinist Jinju Cho perform with Ensemble Appassionato, led by Mathieu Herzog.

Fatou Herzog conducted Ensemble Appassionato, our soloist was Jinju Cho, performing the Violin Concerto No. 1 in A Major. This is Anytime Classical. I'm Kate Botello. If you'd like to reach any of us at Classical Music Indie, you can send one email to info@classicalmusicindie.org. Some organ music next from J.S. Bach, composed in the early 1720s. This is a fantasy and fugue in C minor. We'll hear it performed by organist Wolfgang Rubsam.

0: Organist Wolfgang Rübsam performed A Fantasy and Fugue in C minor by Johann Sebastian Bach.
1: 15 minutes before 8, 7:45 is the time. And the 86th Street at Meridian remains closed. Investigation underway for a serious overnight accident. All directions, north and south there, 86th at Meridian closed. No prediction on the reopening time for that crash of investigation. A disabled vehicle on 465 on the west side. It's southbound at 10th Street, exit 14, has traffic slow. Also, traffic signals flashing red. All directions, US 31 at Thompson Road. The forecast today, patchy fog burning off, otherwise a high near 87 with sunny skies, partly cloudy, 68 for tonight's low, partly sunny tomorrow, isolated shower or thunderstorm possible between 2 and 3 tomorrow afternoon, high of 84. It's about a 20% chance of that precipitation. Right now, 66 at WICR, 88.7 The Diamond.
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3: Frenemies are a popular Hollywood trope. Are they friends or enemies? 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Just whose side are you on? 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
0: For our last work this hour, some show-off flute music by Albert Franz Doppler, who was Polish/Austrian/Hungarian, published around the year 1870. Now, Doppler was one of the founding members of the Hungarian Philharmonic Orchestra and also worked at the Vienna Court Opera and the Vienna Conservatory. And to top all that off, he was a renowned virtuoso of the flute, and this piece is a definite show-off work for the flute, the Hungarian Pastoral Fantasy. Our virtuoso flutist in this recording is Robert Aitken, partnered with pianist Geir Henning Braten.

0: Geir Henning Bratton was our pianist, Robert Aitken our flutist, in the Hungarian Pastoral Fantasy composed by flute virtuoso Franz Doppler.
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0: Coming up this hour on Anytime Classical, Bountiful Baroque Bassoon. The overture outlives the play, and horse racing, lace, and cream

Cello, with a concerto for bassoon in D minor by Antonio Vivaldi, the Poet and Peasant Overture by Franz von Suppé, and the Chantilly Waltz by Emil Waldteufel. And we'll wind up the hour with a concerto for two horns and strings in E-flat major by Georg Philipp Telemann. I'll start in just a little bit. Wait right there.

0: AP Sports, I'm Lisa Dwyer. In his Los Angeles Dodgers debut, Tarek Skubal pitched 6 effective innings in a 5-1 loss to the Chicago Cubs. It was the first start for Skubal since he was acquired. In a blockbuster trade with Detroit on Saturday night, the 2-time Cy Young Award winner says overall he was satisfied with his appearance, but...
1: You know, I probably should be a little better at first pitch strikes, and I think especially second or third time through.
0: George Lombard Jr. homered in the 5th inning of his major league debut after being called up by the New York Yankees, making the 21-year-old the first Yankees shortstop to homer in his big league debut. And a new NFL season means lots of changes, and 2026 features 10 new head coaches now in charge. The Tennessee Titans are in that group, turning to Robert Saleh, hoping to end a 4-season skid. Lisa Dwyer, AP Sports.
2: 2 minutes after 8. Good morning, it's Tim Bonnell. And on 86th Street, Meridian, all directions of Meridian, south and northbound blocked, as well as eastbound 86th over to the west of the intersection, over to Spring Mill, because of an investigation from an overnight accident. And the investigation will continue for an indefinite period. Also have closed due to some... repair work, Woodland Avenue at Hillcrest. Also, that's up in Lafayette. Allisonville, 82nd Street, an accident. Disabled vehicle has 2 right lanes blocked on 465 at 10th Street. And traffic signals flashing red all directions, US 31 at Thompson Road. A nice day ahead, partly patchy fog burning off and leave us a sunny afternoon. High of 87, partly cloudy, low of 68 tonight, and Thursday sunny, isolated shower between 2 and 3. Maybe even that could be a thunderstorm. Tomorrow's high about 84. It's 70 at WICR. 88.7 The Diamond. 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
6: Thanks for listening to Anytime Classical. I'm your host, Kate Botello, with music next from Antonio Vivaldi. Now, this is a bassoon concerto, and Vivaldi apparently wrote more bassoon concertos than any other major Baroque composer. Now, this could possibly be because he was continually writing his hundreds of concertos for all of the students that he taught at the Ospedale della Pietà. And apparently, a lot of them were bassoonists. Our soloist is the Italian bassoonist Sergio Azzolini, who also conducts Londa Armonica.

0: Dance Panels by Aaron Copland.
1: It's 8:20 and still on the north side, 86th Street and Meridian. That intersection has been blocked for eastbound over to Spring Mill, from Spring Mill Road over to Meridian, and then both north and southbound Meridian closed for investigation from a serious accident that occurred overnight. Also have US 31 traffic signals flashing red all directions at Thompson Road on the south side. And a nice day ahead, though. High temperature of about 87 with sunny skies, partly cloudy, 68 tonight. On Thursday, partly sunny, isolated showers, maybe even a thunderstorm between 2 and 3 Thursday afternoon, high of 84. It's 68 at WICR, 88.7 The Diamond.
0: 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Oh, and their pets. And their plants.

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0: Up next this hour, a very famous overture by the Austrian composer Franz von Suppé, composed in 1846. This is the overture to the comic operetta Poet and Peasant, which is about a woman who is going to marry either a poet or a peasant. And basically, the play itself isn't really performed anymore. The overture has outlived the operetta. Carl Stern is the featured cellist in this recording with the New York Philharmonic, conducted by Leonard Bernstein.

Leonard Bernstein conducted the New York Philharmonic, and soloist Carl Stern performing the Poet and Peasant Overture composed in 1846 by Franz von Suppé. This is Anytime Classical. I'm Kate Botello. If you'd like to reach me anytime, you can send me an email. My address is kbotello@classicalmusicindie.org. Music next from Emil Waldteufel. This is the Chantilly Waltz, published in 1879. Now, Chantilly is a town north of Paris, and it's famous for horse races and lace. Thank you, Big Bopper. And cream, also for a chateau, a castle. And the waltz we're about to hear was composed in honor of its restoration.

0: Alfred Walter conducted the CSSR State Philharmonic of Košice, performing the Chantilly Waltz by Emil Waldteufel.
1: 21 minutes before 9 o'clock, 8:39, that's the current time, and right now, still on the north side, investigation has the intersection of 86th and Meridian blocked for eastbound 86th, and both directions of Meridian, so eastbound between Spring Mill and Meridian closed on 86th Street, and the interstate system, for the most part, moving pretty well around town. Just the usual volume delays coming on in from the east side, westbound 70, stop and go each interchange from Shadeland, Emerson.

0: a keystone. The forecast today, it does say a high temperature of about 84 with patchy fog burning off and partly cloudy down to 68 tonight. 20% chance of some showers, isolated, maybe even an isolated thunderstorm. They say between 2 and 3 tomorrow. Pretty specific. A partly sunny sky and a high of 84. It's 69 at WICR, 88.7 The Diamond.
1: What do George Kerner, Leo Viner, David Diamond, Ethel Smythe, Jean Rivier, Joan Tower, and George Lloyd have in common? 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I host From the Vault on Sundays at noon on WICR and have always been interested in discovering new and unusual pieces of music written by composers of the 20th and 21st centuries. 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
6: For our last work this hour, we'll hear a concerto for two horns and strings composed by Georg Philipp Telemann at a time when hunting horns were becoming very fashionable to include in music. Our featured horn players are Hermann Baumann and Timothy Brown, playing with the Academy of St. Martin in the Fields, conducted by Iona Brown.

0: Iona Brown conducted the Academy of St. Martin in the Fields, playing the horn, Hermann Baumann, and Timothy Brown, in a concerto for two horns, strings, and continual by Georg Philipp Telemann.
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This is the Composer's Datebook for August 5th. I'm John Burge. On today's date, in 2012, at the Royal Albert Hall in London, the BBC Scottish Symphony Orchestra, under the direction of Scottish conductor Donald Runnicles, gave the world premiere of a new orchestral piece by the Scottish composer, Thea Musgrave. You might be forgiven for asking, were any bagpipes involved? Well, no, but the piece did involve the next best thing, if you're Scottish, that is, namely, the Loch Ness Monster. The new piece was titled Loch Ness, A Postcard from Scotland,

0: And here's how composer Thea Musgrave described her new work. This Scottish loch is famous for its monster, only very occasionally seen. In this lighthearted work, he, the monster, a tuba, emerges from the depths in the key of E flat to find the sun, A major, coming out from a thick mist, string clusters. As he plays, he is warmed by the sparkling sun, represented by trumpets, and by the strains of an ancient Scottish melody. As the sun goes down, he dives back into the deep waters with a big splash. Then a cool moon rises, a light breeze ruffles the surface of the waters, and all is at peace. Composer's Datebook is produced by APM, American Public Media, in collaboration with the American Composers Forum, reminding you that all music was once new.
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3: Coming up this hour on Anytime Classical, teenaged Felix Mendelssohn was a fan of William Shakespeare and wrote an overture to A Midsummer Night's Dream. 16 years later, King Friedrich Wilhelm IV of Prussia commissioned music for a production of the play. 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I'm your host, Kate Botello. If you'd like to reach me or my colleagues, Dr. Denise Finnegan-Hill, Joshua Sock-Joplin-Thompson, or Michael Toulouse, you can send an email to all of us. 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

0: the Sinfonia No. 4 in B minor by Antonio Caldara.
1: I love teaching at the University of Indianapolis because of how well I get to know my students. 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
0: We'll head to the movies now on Anytime Classical. I'm your host, Kate Botello, with music from The Curious Case of Benjamin Button, a 2008 movie based on a story by F. Scott Fitzgerald about a man who ages backward. This is music of Alexandre Desplat from 2008, and our composer conducts the Orchestra of Paris. This features Olga Amilchenko as soloist playing saxophone.

the Orchestra of Paris, conducted by Alexandre Desplat, performing his own music, a suite from the film The Curious Case of Benjamin Button from 2008. It's time now for our long play this hour on Anytime Classical, composed by Felix Mendelssohn, that he started when he was a teenager in 1826. He read Shakespeare's A Midsummer Night's Dream and found himself so inspired by Helena, Hermia, Demetrius, Lysander, Titania, Oberon, and Puck that he had to write an overture. Well, 16 years later, in 1842, King Friedrich Wilhelm IV of Prussia commissioned music for a production of the play, so Mendelssohn wrote an entire suite of incidental music, full of romance, mischievous fairies, and of course, the famous Wedding March. A couple of those pieces are particularly famous, but we're going to hear the whole set of incidental music right now. This was a recording that was made in 1987, and it was conducted by André Previn with the Vienna Philharmonic Orchestra. This features Eva Lind, an Austrian soprano, Christine Cairns, an English mezzo-soprano, and the Vienna Youth Choir. So let's begin with the play's opening lines. Now, fair Hippolyta, our nuptial hour draws on apace. 4 happy days bring in another moon.

0: We just heard the Vienna Youth Choir, soloists Ava Lind and Christine Cairns with the Vienna Philharmonic, conducted by Andre Previn. Give me your hands if we be friends, and Robin shall restore amends. The final lines of A Midsummer Night's Dream by William Shakespeare, and we just heard the entire incidental suite composed by Felix Mendelssohn for a production of the play in 1842. Your Shakespearean long play on Anytime Classical.
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0: 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This is the tango, the danse espagnole, the Spanish dance. We'll hear it played by the Vivesa Ensemble.

0: The Viveza Ensemble performed Danse Espagnole, a tango, by Enrique Fernandez Arbós. This is Anytime Classical. I'm Kate Botello. As always, thanks so much for listening with me.
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From APM, American Public Media, this is Performance Today. I'm Valerie Kaler. Mieczysław Weinberg wrote his Second Symphony in 1946, shortly after fleeing Nazi-occupied Poland for the Soviet Union. For a composer whose life was in such turmoil, this music seems to exercise remarkable restraint. No winds, no percussion, just the aching human voices of strings. Weinberg lost much of his family in the Holocaust and was building a new life in exile in his new home of Moscow. This symphony comes from that time, heartbreak overlapping with hope, a chance for a different life. We'll learn more about Weinberg and hear this String Symphony No. 2 ahead. Stephen Beck and Susan Grace joined forces as a duo piano team in 1989, christening their ensemble Quattro Mani, Four Hands. But that name reflects only the fact that, as two individuals, they collectively possess four hands. It does not mean that they exclusively play the repertoire for piano four hands. That means two pianists sharing a single piano. In their decades together, they've mixed it up. Sometimes they do share one piano, and sometimes they split those four hands between two pianos, like in the piece we're about to hear, Night Waltz by Paul Bowles. Quattro Mani at the keyboards.

Music from American composer and author Paul Bowles, best known for his novel The Sheltering Sky. Stephen Beck and Susan Grace of Quattromani played Night Waltz. Susan is back in just a sec. From APM, American Public Media, this is Performance Today, taking you to concerts around the world. I'm Valerie Kaler. Composer Carlos Simon finds inspiration in every corner of his experience, from growing up in the church, from history, from current events, and for the piece we're about to hear, from Oprah. During the taping of the last Oprah Winfrey show in 2001, she reflected on her faith and said, quote, "I have felt the presence of God my whole life. Even when I didn't have a name for it, I could feel the voice bigger than myself speaking to me." And all of us have that same voice. Be still and know it. You can acknowledge it or not. You can worship it or not. You can praise it, you can ignore it, or you can know it. Carlos Simon was inspired by Oprah's words and wrote this 6-minute piece for piano, violin, and cello. Be Still and Know by Carlos Simon.

0: Music inspired by the words of Oprah Winfrey from 2001. She was talking about her awareness of a divine presence. Be Still and Know by Carlos Simon. Violinist Stefan Hirsch, cellist Beyond Song, and pianist Susan Grace gave that performance during the Colorado College Summer Music Festival in Colorado Springs. American composer Carlos Simon grew up surrounded by music in the Pentecostal church his father founded in Atlanta. Gospel was the only music allowed in their house. He loved that, and he looked up to his uncles, who were gospel musicians. He'd follow them around asking questions about music and recording their answers on his own little tape player, and he applied their insights to his own compositions. Composer Carlos Simon. In a moment, Harpicide. 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
4: It's the middle of the night. Ghostly apparitions make their way out into the darkness. Terror sets in as haunting music creeps into the scene. Maybe you weren't expecting a jazzy harp for your scary midnight music, but American composer Pearl Chertok thought it set the right mood for Harpicide. Chertok was joking, of course. No harps or harpists are harmed during her piece, called Harpicide at Midnight. It's more of a lighthearted take on terror. Lots of special effects for the harpist to employ. Let's hear it from a concert at the Lucerne Festival in Lucerne, Switzerland. Harpist Tiasha Goffner played this as an encore. Harpicide at Midnight by Pearl Chertok.

What's jazzy, harpy, and goes bump in the night? That piece we just heard by American composer and harpist Pearl Chertoff. It's called Harpicide at Midnight from her Around the Clock suite. Tiasha Goffner played it as an encore for a concert at the Lucerne Festival in Lucerne, Switzerland. Tiasha Goffner, up-and-coming harpist from Switzerland. She's been playing concerts internationally since she was 10. She studied at the Lausanne Conservatory and at the Juilliard School in New York. And she noticed a big difference in the focus of the programs at those two schools. She said her master's program in Lausanne focused solely on music, while the Juilliard program also encouraged her to consider networking, concert promotion, and social media. It helped her grow more of the business skills she needs to build her career as a 21st century artist. Goffner loves to collaborate with living composers, and she makes her own harp transcriptions to add to the harp repertoire. She's definitely a musician to keep an eye on, and thanks to her Juilliard training, you can follow her adventures on social media. Harpist Tiasha Goffner. Speaking of which, if you're on Instagram, follow Performance Today. Megan Oglesby and I have been making goofy little videos, and we

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0: Mieczysław Weinberg wrote the music we're about to hear in 1945 and 46. He was living in Moscow after fleeing the Nazis in Poland. His friend and fellow composer Dmitri Shostakovich helped him get settled and adapt to his new life as an exile. A few years later, Stalin's anti-Semitic campaigns closed in. Weinberg's family was targeted. His father-in-law was killed. And in January of 1953, Weinberg himself was arrested on fabricated conspiracy charges. Shostakovich and his wife stepped in as power of attorney to protect Weinberg's wife and young daughter. Shostakovich even wrote directly to Stalin and the security chief, defending Weinberg and risking his own safety. Relief came at last when Stalin died in March of 1953. Weinberg was freed the next month and returned to his family and to his work. Let's hear the Symphony No. 2 for Strings by Mieczysław Weinberg from a concert during the Salzburg Festival in Austria. Franz Welser-Most leads the Vienna Philharmonic Orchestra in this performance.

A symphony without winds or percussion, built entirely from the voices of strings. There's an intensity to that string symphony, also a very lyrical quality, with a melancholy undercurrent. Franz Welser-Most conducted the Vienna Philharmonic at the Great Festival Hall in Salzburg during the annual Salzburg Festival. That performance was the first time the Vienna Phil played Mieczysław Weinberg's Symphony No. 2 for strings. Weinberg wrote that string symphony in 1946, shortly after fleeing Nazi-occupied Poland for the Soviet Union. Dmitri Shostakovich helped him settle in Moscow, as Weinberg had lost much of his family in the Holocaust and was starting a new life in exile. Shostakovich continued to look out for Weinberg, even when Stalin's

crackdowns had Weinberg in the political crosshairs and imprisoned on fake charges. After Stalin's death in 1953, Weinberg was released without incident and reunited with his family. He continued to write music until his death in 1996. Composer Mieczysław Weinberg.

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0: From APM, American Public Media, this is Performance Today. I'm Valerie Kaler. On the way this hour, music that shows off the virtuoso capabilities of the violin and the double bass, written by a fellow who knew his way around both those instruments very well. He was a very promising violinist as a youngster, good enough to win a spot at the Milan Conservatory at the age of 13. Small snag, he needed a scholarship, and the only ones available were for bassoon and double bass. So Giovanni Battistini just became a bassist, and he changed the trajectory of that instrument forever. The duo concertante for violin, bass, and piano on the way this hour. Violinist Benjamin Beilman and bassist Nina Bernat will be featured in that Battistini just 5 minutes ahead. Right now, here's Beilman with pianist Yequan Sunwoo. They're playing the second movement of The Fairy's Kiss, a divertimento by Igor Stravinsky.

Swiss Dances, one movement of the Divertimento, a suite of pieces from The Fairy's Kiss, a ballet by Stravinsky. Violinist Benjamin Beilman and pianist Yekwon Sunwoo. More from Beilman coming up in just a second. From APM, American Public Media, this is Performance Today. I'm Valerie Kaler. I'm glad you're here for our musical adventures and discoveries. The 19th century household of the Bottesini family in Italy was full of music. Dad played clarinet and led a band, so there was always some kind of musical activity at home. Young Giovanni Bottesini started playing the violin, immediately showed great promise. So much so that when he was 13, he auditioned for the Milan Conservatory and was accepted. One teeny tiny wrinkle, though. He needed funding in order to attend. There were only two scholarships available, bassoon and double bass. Giovanni Bottesini switched from violin to bass and just crushed it. He became an expert on this new to him instrument, built a remarkable career, and demonstrated that the bass was a virtuoso instrument. Later in life, he started writing music for the double bass, not just his technical studies, which every bassist learns, but also music for the concert stage. Violinist Benjamin Beilman, bassist Nina Bernat, and pianist Yutong Sun with Giovanni Bottesini's Grand Duo Concertante.

Violinist Benjamin Beilman, bassist Nina Burnett, and pianist Yutong Sun in a performance at Reed College in Portland, Oregon. A concert presented by Chamber Music Northwest. They played the Grand Duo Concertant for violin, bass, and piano. Music by the accidental bassist Giovanni Bottesini. Started as a violinist, but switched to bass because that's where the scholarship money was. Bottesini single-handedly changed the reputation of the double bass, proving that it was more than a back row of the orchestra instrument and worthy of a place out front in the spotlight. Nina Burnett, not an accidental bassist, but she's doing the same thing for that instrument now. Once you've heard her play, you know the bass can be lyrical and

fiery, technically demanding, and virtuosically brilliant. She is a former P.T. Young artist, and we love to hear what she's doing out in the world. In a moment, giddy up.

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1: Are you interested in hearing something a little bit different? 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I'm Henry Pensis, and I am that guy. Just ask the people I work with here at WICR. 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
0: I can't think of many pieces of music that suddenly become recognizable when they're almost finished. But I'd like to share a piece now in this rarefied category, and maybe we can have some fun with this. I won't tell you ahead of time the name of the piece. It's entirely possible you'll have no idea what it is for about the first 8 minutes or so. But hang in there. The piece has a sudden shift and goes into a very famous theme with just 3 minutes to go. What do you say we meet back here in 12 and a half minutes and compare notes on whether we recognize it?

I'm always tickled by how suddenly Rossini makes that transition into the really famous part of the piece. The flute and the oboe are tootling along, playing a lovely, quiet, slow tune, and they are rudely interrupted by a trumpet, and then we're off to the races for the last 3 minutes. So before we heard that, I didn't share the

0: and I wondered if you might recognize it. That was the William Tell Overture by Rossini. And that famous final section appropriated by the Lone Ranger. Theme music for the radio shows all the way back in 1933, continuing with TV shows, movies, and more, right up until recently. There was a 2013 Hollywood blockbuster movie of the Lone Ranger, and Rossini's music even showed up there. We heard Rossini's William Tell from a concert in Taipei, Taiwan. Leonard Slatkin led the Taipei Music Festival Orchestra. You can hear that overture again on the PT page. 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
1: This is Jürgen Jungbauer from the Heidelberg House on Pendleton Pike here in Indianapolis. 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
2: I love teaching at the University of Indianapolis because of how well I get to know my students. 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
0: Aloysius Bertrand. Aloysius Bertrand was a French writer active in the first half of the 19th century. His most enduring work was a series of poems inspired by Rembrandt's dramatic use of light and dark and by the grotesque etchings of a 17th century artist, Jacques Callot. Bertrand wanted to create with words what those artists had done with images. He called his collection Gaspard de la Nuit, Fantasies in the Manner of Rembrandt and Callot. It was published in 1842, a year after he died. Half a century later, one of Maurice Ravel's friends stumbled upon these odd poetic hallucinations and shared them with Ravel. A dozen years after that, Ravel came back to the poems. They resonated with him and with the way he saw his compositional style evolving. He chose three of them as inspiration for a suite he called Gaspard de la Nuit. We'll start with the story of the water sprite Ondine, who falls in love with a human. Ondine tells the man of her love, but he says he's in love with a mortal woman. First, Ondine pouts, then she cries, and then she laughs, dissolving into rain on his window pane.

Scarbo, the last movement of Maurice Ravel's Gaspard de la Nuit. Scarbo is this creepy little goblin who alternates between preventing a poet from sleeping and haunting his dreams when he does slumber. Before that, we heard a cascading evocation of the water nymph Ondine, the first and last movements of Gaspard de la Nuit by Ravel. We heard pianist Issa Takane Mason at the University of Georgia Performing Arts Center in Atlanta in a concert supported by Greg and Pamela Mistoff.

0: 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I'm Valerie Kaler. 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
1: This is the Composer's Datebook for August 5th. I'm John Burge. On today's date, in 2012, at the Royal Albert Hall in London, the BBC Scottish Symphony Orchestra, under the direction of Scottish conductor Donald Ronicles, gave the world premiere of a new orchestral piece by the

Scottish composer, Thea Musgrave. You might be forgiven for asking, were any bagpipes involved? Well, no, but the piece did involve the next best thing, if you're Scottish, that is, namely, the Loch Ness Monster. The new piece was titled Loch Ness, A Postcard from Scotland.

0: And here's how composer Thea Musgrave described her new work. This Scottish loch is famous for its monster, only very occasionally seen. In this lighthearted work, he, the monster, a tuba, emerges from the depths in the key of E flat to find the sun, A major, coming out from a thick mist, string clusters. As he plays, he is warmed by the sparkling sun, represented by trumpets, and by the strains of an ancient Scottish melody. As the sun goes down, he dives back into the deep waters with a big splash. Then a cool moon rises, a light breeze ruffles the surface of the waters, and all is at peace. Composer's Datebook is produced by APM, American Public Media, in collaboration with the American Composers Forum, reminding you that all music was once new.
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0: Welcome to the Smooth Jazz Show here on 88.7 The Diamond. I am your host, Mr. Kenny Phelps. The Smooth Jazz Show with Kenny Phelps is underwritten by the world-famous Jazz Kitchen, now celebrating 32 years as Indy's premier jazz club and restaurant. International recording artist, educator, and arranger. Please welcome my guest today, Evan Taylor. Evan, how you doing, sir?
1: How's it going, Kenny? Thanks for having me on the show, brother.
0: Oh, man, thanks for taking time out of your schedule. I appreciate it, man. So let's talk about your career. Man, you grew up in Michigan. Talk about growing up in a city or an environment where music, man, was like a pulse for a long time.
1: Absolutely, man. Well, yeah, I mean, first and foremost, I, you know, grew up playing in church. And that was kind of where I got my early beginnings. My first instrument was actually not the trumpet, but the guitar.
0: Okay.
1: And so I grew up playing guitar in church, and I was a youth worship minister. My grandfather is actually a Baptist pastor.
0: Okay.
1: And has been his whole life. So I grew up playing in church, and then you know, when I was in middle school, my mom, you know, kind of pushed me to play the trumpet, and then she wanted me to learn how to read sheet music.
0: Okay.
1: So sent me off to college for music, and I've now done, you know, 3 degrees in music, and traveled all around and stuff, and then later connected with this guy named Rodney Whitaker, who is kind of a pinnacle of jazz in Detroit.
0: Yeah.
1: And, you know, he really showed me how much I don't know about music. So, yeah, man, I mean, ever since then, I've just been, you know, pursuing this thing full throttle, and, you know, I've been fortunate enough to become my own artist and travel the world and, you know, play some great venues.
0: Why the trumpet? Why was mom so emphatic about playing the trumpet? And that's a totally different direction.
1: Yeah. Well, I told a lot of people that, you know, the trumpet really found me. I think I was, like, destined to play the trumpet because, you know, I wanted to be a rock star. I wanted to play drums and guitar and everything like that. But when I went to enroll in band, we didn't have a lot of money for, like, the percussion rental equipment and stuff like that. And so, but my mom was like, well, your Uncle Steve has a trumpet that is not being used. You can play that for free. So, you know, that's really what happened, man. And so all these kids are coming to school with their brand new rental equipment. Like, everyone's got the shiny new Yamaha.
0: Right, right.
1: And I pulled up with the beater, you know. And that I had like a natural affinity for it. So even with like the beater trumpet, I was playing first chair my first year in band, and remained first chair for, you know, all the high school and stuff like that. So it was very obvious that music was going to be my thing.
0: So what you talked about the church, what impact did the church have on your playing?
1: Well, the church still impacts my playing, man. I mean, I feel like music is just a gift, you know, a gift from God to humanity. And so when we have the opportunity to, you know, play for people, it's, we're actually just vessels, you know, of something greater. So it's not really about us. It's and how it's impacting us. It's more about, you know, what God's trying to do through our music. So I just feel like a vessel. I feel like I'm inspired every time

0: you know, feel a new melody or a new thing come to me. I don't even know what's going to happen on the show tonight. You know, that's the beauty of jazz and improvisation, is we kind of get to just be vessels of whatever universal energy or message that's, you know, trying to be transmitted to our audience.
1: Right.
0: You know, you never know who's showing up to your show.
1: Right. It seems like to me, and I've asked several artists this, that music is more of a calling for you than a performance. Talk about that.
0: Yeah. I do feel like it's a calling, because I feel that there are certain things that just don't happen for everybody.
1: Yeah.
0: I feel like, you know, a lot of people really work to try to force things to happen in their life, you know, and with music specifically, you see a lot of artists who are really trying to force something to happen, for better or for worse.
1: Right.
0: And, I've never felt like my artistry is forced. I feel like I've kind of just walked through life open to the things that are happening around me. And some of it, you know, I'm not sure that it was by choice. It was more, circumstantial, and there was specific circumstances in my life that actually kind of pushed me to become the man I am today. It was, you know, my childhood and the things I went through, and then certain mentors who spoke into my life along the way and said, hey, you know, you can really do this thing. And then later on, professional musicians who reached out and lended a hand to me and said, hey, you know, we want to invite you to pursue this opportunity with us. And so for years, you know, I was a sideman. I was playing for other artists. And one of the first major artists I played for was Frankie Valli in the Four Seasons. I was driving all over the place to go play those shows. And then I got a call to do some session work with Gloria Estefan. And then later on, I was invited to go on the Dave Koz jazz cruise. And I was coming in as a sideman. You know, I was coming in as a resident horn section player to play charts and read music and support, you know, major artists. And so some of those artists like Candy Dulfer, Kirk Whalum, the Righteous Brothers, and that was my first exposure to the real, true professional industry. That was when I was like, oh man, okay, this is serious, you know, because I'm supporting these people. But by way of supporting those people, you know, I feel like Dave and his team, they're the ones that turned me into an artist. I wasn't an artist before. That's why I feel like it's a calling, because, you know, I was just doing my job, just, you know, being a support role.
1: Right.
0: And eventually it just turned me into an artist organically. It wasn't something where I like set out and said, oh, I want to go be the front man of this band and, you know, be Bruno Mars, you know?
1: Right. You said something earlier, man, not having to force, and I do understand that. So as an artist yourself, what happens when the external noise is louder than the internal compass? So you've got a lot of things going on, people trying, like you said, trying to fit in or trying to force things. How do you deal with that? Because music adds pressure. To, you know, how I perform, who I perform with, at the level I perform. How do you deal with all that noise and still stay internal with the compass that you have for your life and your purpose in music?
0: Oh, man. Well, it's all about centering, man. It's all about centering and balance and taking a deep breath and trying to have that bird's eye view of everything. You know, and some of it is the boundaries that you set for yourself, like having a little bit of, like, you know, you look at a horse, you know, put the blinders on the horse. And that's how I feel like, you know, when I'm rooted in the word and I'm rooted in what God has for my life, I feel like I got these blinders on to everything else. It's like I'm locked in on the prize that's ahead of me, the thing that's straight in front of me, rather than looking to the left or looking to the right or trying to, you know, go over here where somebody might be calling my name and saying, hey, why don't you come try this out, blah, blah, blah.
1: Right.
0: No, man. It's like I'm trying to stay locked in on what God has set right in front of me. And you can only do one thing at a time. You know, you can only do one thing at a time. You can't do everything all at once. So, like right now, my focus for today is purely this show at the Jazz Kitchen tonight in Indianapolis. Right. You know, it's the only thing on my mind today.
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0: 87 The Diamond with my guest today, Evan Taylor. Evan, I want to dig into something, a couple of things you said. You talked about working with these, iconic artists. Man, what did you glean from those experiences? I know everything is different. Every artist does things different, but working with these artists, you were able to be exposed to the industry. But what did you learn by working hand in hand as how things work and your take on this scene itself?
1: Yeah. Oh man, there's a laundry list, you know, but, I feel like one of the main takeaways for me is, I think when we gain opportunities in life, mm-hmm. Whether it's education or a new job or whatever, a lot of times we take the things that we do in life that make us better as like, okay, now I've achieved, now mm-hmm. I've done this, and now so people should treat me a certain way or look at me a certain way. Mm-hmm. And what life actually teaches you is every time you elevate and every time you do something new that gives you access or that elevates you, it's actually showing you how much you don't know. Mm. It's showing you how much there is to learn in front of you. So every time you cross over a new border, that's just a way of opening the door so you have another room to step into that has more knowledge. So, you know, I think when I was younger, it was like, okay, if I just

0: just get here,
1: right,
0: if I could just play for Kirk Whalum, then, then, you know, it's like, then I did it. It's like, no, now that I've played for Kirk Whalum, now I know what Kirk Whalum's operation is like, and how long he's been doing that, and how many things that he's learned along the way, man. It's like, just being a part of his process and getting to witness that was a gift in itself. But same with Dave Koz, you know, that guy runs an airtight operation. And again, I just go back to like the humanity behind all of it. These are just great people, great people that have really genuine, kind hearts. And I think that's the biggest takeaway for me is like, in everything I do, I just want to make sure that I carry a kind, genuine heart, and that that what I do is not about what I do, but it's how I'm impacting the people around me, how I'm uplifting the younger generation, the people who might be looking up to me. And it is not for my own gain, you know, to do things not for my own gain, but to lift up the people around me and lift up the community.
1: You talked about Rodney Whittaker. Talk about the importance of mentorship, because a lot of this has to be cultivated to even think of this kind of way. I'm not saying that he was the one that did it, but a lot of times if we'll go through life with our own thoughts. Like you said, hey, man, if I can just get here, and then you get to a spot and you start to learn a whole new landscape. Some of that can be overwhelming. Some of that can be, you know, hey, embracing. Talk about the importance of mentorship in those environments.
0: Yeah, absolutely. I mean, mentorship is a huge part of our craft, as you know. You know, I know you. Tell me if I'm wrong. Did you study with? Were you down at Florida State?
1: No, I did not.
0: No. Okay, I'm not sure who were your predecessors or who you kind of like studied with, you know, coming up. But I know that in jazz, for me, the main things that I've stuck to over the years is the people that I've been able to learn from. Mm-hmm. Well, one of my first trumpet teachers was Etienne Charles, the trumpet player from Trinidad, who he actually went to Florida State. And so he was with Rodney Jordan, you know, down there during his undergraduate studies. And then he ended up coming up to Michigan State University to be a trumpet professor. Mm-hmm. He teaches at University of Miami now. Mm-hmm. And there's this huge interweb of teachers and mentors, and there's a long lineage of, if you look back, of like who Etienne Charles studied with, you know, you see Scotty Barnhart, who's the director of the Count Basie Jazz Orchestra. You see Lori Frink, who is a legendary classical trumpet player who used to teach private lessons in New York. And so you go down and you go, you know, check out who Scotty Barnhart studied with, and go down these like tidbits of information that you're getting from people are actually passed down through generations, through a legacy. And so, Rodney Whittaker was a major person spoken in my life. Another person, Chris Johnson, who was, he's from Detroit. He teaches at University of Michigan now, but he was my instructor for 2 years when I was at the University of Utah doing my master's degree in jazz studies.
1: Okay.
0: And without Chris, I never would have learned how to record. I never would have learned, you know, how to do arranging and do compositions. And he was really the guy who kind of changed my entire career path.
1: Right.
0: So I'd be nothing without my mentors, man.
1: I read the statement and I thought it applied to you pretty well after reading some things on you. Some opportunities require departure, leaving what's known to face the unknown. Talk about your passage to Miami and just all the things you've done to kind of just spread your wings and go, because I think that's a big challenge for a lot of people. And then Miami versus New York versus New Orleans versus, you know, L.A., because those seem to be the more common places that we go if we're going to be jazz musicians. So talk about that.
0: Yeah. Spreading your wings, leaving the known to face the unknown.
1: Yeah,
0: that's a heavy one, man. You know, it's kind of like call it the crossroads. You know, everybody has to go down to the crossroads and figure out what's next. You know, and You know, I'm

0: I've already kind of said it, you know, when you are facing the unknown in life, because we all do at some point, mm-hmm. you got to figure out, where does your faith lie?
1: Mm.
0: You know, what do you have faith in? Are you having faith in yourself? Are you having faith in your mom and dad or your partner or your spouse? Or is your faith in, you know, is your faith in God? Is your faith in, you know, the world? Who's telling you? Where is that internal compass coming from? For me, mm-hmm. It's always been God. So when I don't know what to do next, I sit down and, you know, they say, peace, be still.
1: Mm.
0: And you sit down and you be still and you listen to that voice, the small voice. And that'll tell you where to go.
1: Yeah.
0: You know, but there's so much noise, like you're saying, in the world, that things that are distractions or interruptions and stuff. But when you sit down with yourself and write things down, you know, I have a song called Blue Dreams. It's actually about that still small voice. It's about that moment. I sat down and I wrote on a piece of paper a bunch of goals and things that I was going to do. You know, scripture says, you know, write it down, make it plain.
1: Yeah.
0: So I wrote it down on my notebook that I write everything in. And I wrote down that I was going to be playing the Blue Note Tokyo in 2026. And this was back in 2025. This was a year prior. And I said, Blue Note Tokyo, why am I writing this down? There's a reason. But God told me I was going to be at the Blue Note Tokyo. And sure enough, 7 months later, I got a call. And it was Dave Cosmos' team. He said, hey, we love the Summer Horns tour, the national tour we just did. It was a smash out. It was a success. They want to bring us on a Blue Note tour over to Tokyo. And next thing I know, we're on the plane and we're headed to Indonesia, China.
1: Right.
0: And then we did a full week residency at the Blue Note Tokyo. That was a dream of mine, to go play at the Blue Note Tokyo. I've been dreaming of doing that my whole life. So once we did that, I wrote a song called Blue Dreams. Mm. And I'll be playing that tonight, actually, yeah. with the band. So.
1: Man, talk about the importance of finding your pace, finding your sound. I also read another quote that said, be yourself because everyone else is taken. So your identity, who you are, is who you are. I think a lot of times we run into these traps of comparison. So finding your pace and then finding your voice.
0: Yeah. Yeah, man. Well, when I was in Miami, there was a lot of that. I came out of, you know, 6 years of playing straight ahead jazz.
1: Mm-hmm.
0: I kind of had my head screwed on a certain way. I was like, I got to go play bebop and changes mm-hmm. and do all this stuff and compete with all these other trumpet players. And when I was in Miami, I was playing a lot of horn section gigs. And, mm-hmm. You know, there wasn't a lot of work going around. You know, maybe there was one spot I used to play this duo gig, jazz gig, you know, playing straight ahead and stuff. But it came down to a spot where, you know, I was kind of struggling. So I tapped into my production bag. You know, I started producing a lot more. I started writing and trying to get commissions for television work and sync licensing. And then I was playing, you know, doing some wedding for events and stuff. And the main takeaway was that I realized, you know, in order to really be successful at this thing, I needed to speak to an audience, and I needed to find who my audience was, and how could I take a project and kind of, you know, turn it into something that people would actually want to come see and that they would want to check out. So I leaned into my production skills, my recording skills, and, you know, put original music together and, you know, made sure that I was always wearing a suit. I was always polished when I went on stage, you know. Mm-hmm. And honestly, I thought a lot less about competing with other people and just about just being myself when I walk on stage. Okay, how can I show people who I am in a very polished and classy way and show people what I care about and tell my story through my music? So, and it's funny how... It's almost polar opposite of what I used to think when I was young, that I had to, like, you know, be this competitive, crazy, amazing trumpet player that I had to, like, blow everyone's mind. Mm-hmm. It's like, no, as soon as I started showing people just who I am internally and just being more honest about just who I am and what I like to do,

0: It's like, that's almost like magnetic. It's got this magnetic quality. People are craving that because we're in a world that's so crazy right now, and everybody's, you know, looking for a reason to do something else. So it's better when they can just see something organic, somebody who's just being themselves, that, you know, people are craving that right now. And so that's all I've ever tried to be, is just organic, man.
1: Jazz Kitchen tonight. Those who have not experienced your music, what can they expect from your performance?
0: Yeah, so I have a blend of things. I'm a huge R&B fan. I love artists like Anita Baker. I have always listened to Boys to Men since I was a teenager. And so you'll hear kind of a blend of those kind of sounds. You'll also hear, you know, a lot of trumpet, a lot of, you know, I grew up listening to Clifford Brown and Lee Morgan and stuff like that. So when I take solos, I definitely try to infuse the legend trumpet players like Miles Davis, Clifford Brown, Freddie Hubbard. I also try to, you know, speak to the contemporary R&B audience. So we're going to do some funk, some disco medleys and stuff. And it's a really, really textural show. You know, it starts off in sort of a hip hop vein, stays in that jazz thing for a while, and we do kind of some sultry stuff, and then toward the end we go to party town, you know, we party at the end. So that's what they can expect tonight, man. It's gonna be a packed house. It's gonna be a good time
1: tonight. Evan Taylor at the Jazz Kitchen. We're looking forward to it, man. I want to thank you for your time today and all your encouraging and inspiring words to our audience, man. Such a pleasure.
0: Oh, God bless you, Kenny. Thank you for having me on the show, brother. I really appreciate it.
1: Yes, sir. 88.7 The Diamond. We'll be right back. 88.7 The Diamond. It's the Smooth Jazz Show.

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please.

0: guy coming up the street looked like he's from my hometown. 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What you know, Jim?
1: Oh, nothing much, boy.
0: How long you been up here, boy?
1: Oh, I've been up here about a year and a half.
0: A year and a half? Well, man, I've been up here a long time myself. 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
1: Well, go on, then.
0: Go, I'm going. Get some of them red beans and figures. You remember them sleeper days, Roger? Get a load of this. This is why I'm going back.

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0: 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I'm Valerie Keeler. 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

0: 88.7 WICR. My name is Ashley Ellison, and I'll be joining you until about 5 o'clock. That weather out right now, it's a little warm, but you know, nothing I can complain about. But I do hear that some rain is in the future, but I'll have more about that good old weather, that fantastic, I'm being sarcastic, ooh, that rhymed, Indianapolis traffic and all of that fun stuff coming your way. But until then, Nat Adderley Jr. Trio with You and I is coming up next right here on the Diamond.
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Bill Mollo with I've Heard It All Before right here on The Diamond. And speaking of, I'm sure you've heard this before, but right now, 84 degrees. We'll be reaching a low tonight of 69, so hopefully that temperature will get a little bit more comfortable as the sun starts to set in just a few hours. But looking ahead into the rest of this week, hate to say it, tomorrow looking at a 50% chance of storms, high of 81, and those storms will continue into Friday with another 50% chance, high of 84. Now this weekend, it seems like it's kind of changing. So yesterday, Saturday, it wasn't supposed to rain, but now it's saying 30% chance of storms, so just be on the lookout for that. Now it did say Sunday it was supposed to rain, but now it says Sunday, no rain, partly cloudy skies, high of 88. So Sunday looking like our best weekend day so far. And just a little glimpse into next week, Monday, more rain. Sorry, 40% chance of storms, high of 89, and a 50% chance of storms on Tuesday with a high in the lower 80s. So temperatures looking a little bit more comfortable, not as high, but I'm sure with that humidity that comes along with this rain, we can see that feels like temp go a little bit higher and maybe border on uncomfortable as the air gets a little wet and sticky. But hey, that's not right now. We have a

0: good rest of today, so let's enjoy it. Larry Collin, Conga Jazz with La Samba is coming up right here on the Diamond.
1: Hi folks, I'm Jürgen Jambauer from the Heidelberg Café, and I'd like to invite you on Sundays at 1 p.m. for some uplifting German music. 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
0: The Diamond.

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0: really than what it's meaning. But anyway, also National Oyster Day. 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I'm a picky eater. Granted, I've never tried an oyster, and I'm trying to expand my palate. 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Marcello Corelli, Noodles and Potatoes is coming up right here on The Diamond.
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That was Betty Bryant right here on 88.7 WICR. A couple good national days today. Today, National Work Like a Dog Day. Now, the picture that is showing me is actually very cute of some dogs with some glasses on and suits and ties at a desk. So that makes me want to take this a little bit more literally.

0: Miles Davis with Doxy right here on the Diamond. We are approaching the 4 o'clock hour, so I have a little traffic report for you, and I'm happy to say really nothing is going on, but I will let you know of just a few closures. So when West Lafayette, got my words mixed up there, a road is closed due to repaving work. This is at Woodland Avenue, both northbound and southbound between Hillcrest Road and Carrollton Boulevard. So far, no delay, obviously, because, you know, it's closed. But this closure ends at 5 p.m., so hopefully on your commute home, if you are up that way, won't be too much of a hassle for you. And just a reminder on an exit ramp that's closed at I-65 southbound off-ramp to Raymond Street, exit 109. That is closed until the 28th of September. So we still have a long time of that, to be honest with you. But other than that, really nothing going on. But as always, if that changes, I'll be sure to let you know. 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
1: 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So this school year, please encourage your child to continue reading. It's a small habit that makes a big difference.
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The English horn sometimes reminds me of grape nuts, a cereal with no grapes and no nuts. 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So how did it get that name?

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Okay, it's a sedation, good for a sticky situation. Why not spare myself a little pain? It wouldn't hurt. Why lock my appetite out in the rain without a shirt?

Mark Winkler with a little taste right here on The Diamond. It's Ashley Ellison joining you yet again for the 4 o'clock hour. Now that we've reached a new hour, it's time to talk traffic. And I say that kind of dully. However, I am excited to say not too much going on. Only thing that I'm really seeing is on I-465 east side, just some slow traffic. This is at I-465 east side southbound between I-70 exit 44 east and I-74 exit 49, only sitting at a 7-minute delay. Now, with the past of this traffic, I feel like 7 minutes is not a bad delay at all. But as always, if that changes, I'll be sure to let you know. Now, the other thing, no delay on this so far, but on the west side, Northwest High School, there was a vehicle fire about an hour.

0: hour ago. This is at 38th Street near Muller Road. Again, so far no delay, but we will be sure to keep an eye on that just in case. And one more thing just popped up. It's only 6 minutes for a delay, but it's on the south side of I-465. Again, just more slow traffic at I-465 south side eastbound between Harding Street, exit 4, and Emerson Avenue, exit 52. Again, just 6 minutes. So just to reiterate, not too much going on at all. A pretty tame start to your 4 o'clock hour if you are out and about on the roads, the good old potholy roads of Indianapolis. But anyway, back to more positive things. Nikki Parrott, These Boots Are Made for Walking, is coming up right here on the Diamond.
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0: Avery Sharp with Unspoken Words right here on 88.7 WICR. Right now, 84 degrees. Tonight be reaching a low of just 69. So hopefully it'll get a little bit more comfortable once that sun starts to set. But looking ahead into the rest of this week, tomorrow we're looking at a 50% chance of storms, high of 81. Now the storms will continue into Friday with a 50% chance, and again on Saturday with a 30% chance of storms. Now, as of yesterday, it wasn't supposed to rain on Saturday, and it wasn't supposed to rain on, or wasn't supposed to rain Saturday. You get the gist. But now it's supposed to rain on Saturday, and now it's partly cloudy on Sunday. So we're kind of switching it up a bit. But looking ahead just a little bit into next week, starting with Monday, 40% chance of storms. That's right, the rain returns. High of 89, and those storms again will carry into Tuesday with a 50% chance, high of 83. So I'm definitely going to be enjoying these little bit of sunny days that we have, at least coming up, a little break in the rain. But anyway, Miles Donahue, Donnie's Groove is coming up right here on 88.7 WICR.
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0: 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My name is Ashley Ellison. I am so glad that I could join you for about these past 2 hours. I will catch you again very, very soon, only on the Diamond.
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0: everything you need to know to have a good drive home this evening. But for now, I'm going to get you right back to the Jazz right here on the Diamond. 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

0: Hey, I'm Cindy Howes. It's our annual 50-year throwback show. We'll do Joan, Joni, Janice, and Taj. Also some jam grass music from that year, and we'll see what all the Canadians were up to in 1976. 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

0: 88.7 WYCR, the Diamond. If you're just tuning in, it's Adel here. I'll be hanging out with you for the next hour. We'll go over everything weather and everything traffic, everything you need to know to have a good drive home this evening. But for now, I'm going to get you back to the jazz right here on 88.7 WYCR, the Diamond.
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0: 88.7 WICR, the Diamond. And looking into our weather, it is currently 84, partly cloudy outside. We do have some scattered thunderstorms tonight as well as tomorrow throughout the day. And we see some showers tomorrow night as well as Saturday. We're going to see quite a bit of rain the next few days starting this evening. That's all I have for weather. Stay tuned for traffic right here on the Diamond.
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0: 887 WICR the Diamond Addle here, and we're going to take a quick look at our traffic. There is some slow traffic on I-70 westbound between Sherman Drive and I-65. Only about a 2 to 5 minute delay, nothing too crazy. There's also some slow traffic on I-65/70 southbound between Michigan Street and I-70 with about a 5 minute delay there as well. That's really all I have for traffic. Now, looking into our weather, it is currently 84, partly cloudy. We can expect some thunderstorms tonight and later through this week, all the way through about Saturday. So stay tuned for that rain. Grab an umbrella, grab rain boots, whatever you need to stay dry. But that's all I have for weather and traffic. Back to the music right here on the Diamond.
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